0: off there, but credit to the South Charleston defensive secondary. Once that play was broken, Grigsby found some time to look downfield, but the Black Eagles defenders just kept their eyes in the backfield and stayed on their assignments and didn't let anybody get open down there.
1: Two receivers to either side of the set. Grigsby in the shotgun. Robinson to his left. Grigsby takes a high snap. Drops back. Four-step drop. He's going to tuck it and run now. Grigsby off the right side, heading down the right sideline. He streaks towards the 20, where he's pushed out of bounds. A pickup of 12, and once again, the Huskies move the chains with a minute 33 to go. In the first half, it's 21-6 Hoover.
0: That's quite a weapon to have back there at quarterback. We talk a lot about the skill players and the weapons available for Peyton Grigsby, but having a guy who can just tuck it and take it off with that sort of speed and that sort of vision with the ball in his hands, that's something special that they've got. It's just a fantastic offense that Herbert Hoover's been running so far this season. It has gone extremely well for Joey Fields and the boys.
1: Three receivers right, tight end Strong to the left. Grigsby in the gun with Robinson to his left. High snap. Grigsby going to look across the middle. He felt some heat and just had to get rid of the football. An incompletion there brings up second down and 10 from the South Charleston 20-yard line. 89 seconds to go in the second quarter.
0: And good pressure up the middle there from the Black Eagles. And you said it, Grigsby had to get rid of that one fast. No receivers open. Fortunate to get it in the neighborhood of a receiver and avoid the intentional downing call. I don't believe he was outside the tackles, or he certainly hadn't, you know, broken the tackle box. So having, I believe it was Lance Williams, that was in the neighborhood of that one. Unfortunate for Hoover, because I don't think he knew where that one was going necessarily.
1: Robinson in the Wildcat takes the snap, running right up the middle. He'll gain a chunk there, heading towards the 16-yard line where he's tripped up. It's a pickup of 4 yards they'll give him here. Brings up third down and 6. Once again, the Huskies going with a direct snap for Robinson, the most we've seen those sets this season. Looks like here on third down and 6, they'll do the same with Andrusis joining David Robinson in the backfield. Third down and 6, inside of 1 minute to go in the first half. Robinson and Andrusis in the backfield. Two receivers line up to the right. Wing back is Strong to the right. Robinson looks to throw. He airs it out for the end zone. Ball initially caught, then dropped by Lance Williams. Some trickeration on third down and 6. Doesn't pay off for Herbert Hoover. Goes as an incompletion. Brings up fourth down and 6. And a decision for Joey Fields with 42 and a half seconds to go in the first half. 21-6 is the score.
0: Yeah, we've said that David Robinson can do it all, and the pass was there. It was not the best pass. A little bit of a duck coming out of there. So maybe he can do it all, but we found something he's not great at so far. First thing I've seen so far this season in that category.
1: Timeout called by South Charleston. Prior to that fourth down and 6, it looked like Herbert Hoover was going to run a play on fourth down. Not interested, Joey Fields, in settling for 3 points. He hasn't attempted a field goal this season. Don't expect him to start now.
0: No, and in this part of the field, definitely not. You know, there's 40 seconds left in the half. They're trying to go down and really kind of blow the top off of this thing, get the ball back to start the third quarter. I would be stunned if they come back out with the kick team after this timeout.
1: Chance, if they can score before halftime to reinstate their 3-score lead. They went up 21-0 before a huge touchdown by Sino Riley on the last South Charleston drive. And it looked like the Black Eagles were teetering and maybe on the verge of being knocked out of this ball game. They got back up off the mat and find themselves down 2 scores. And if they can hold here on fourth down, they could find themselves in the locker room down only 2 scores, which could be considered a win.
0: Yeah, all things considered, say 15, 20 minutes ago, real time, this thing looked like it. The yarn was unraveling here, and it could get ugly real quick. But South Charleston, a big answer here late in the half to cut this to a 21-6 deficit for them. So Hoover knocking on the door, though. Big play here. 4th and 6 on the 16. 42 and a half seconds to play in the second quarter.
1: Two receivers to either side of the formation. Robinson and Grigsby in the backfield. Grigsby takes the shotgun snap. Fires towards the left side. Ball woefully underthrown. It's incomplete, but there is a penalty marker down, it looks like, in the defensive backfield. The officials will sort this out. For the moment, it is an incompletion and a turnover on downs.
0: Yeah, Hoover's bringing its defense onto the field, but as we said, officials meeting.
1: Looks like they'll pick this one up. And so South Charleston forces a turnover on downs, and for the first time tonight, Hoover is scoreless on a drive. They'd scored on their first 3 possessions of the evening. So first down and 10 from the 16-yard line with 38 seconds to go. We'll see whether South Charleston tries a play or two before running this clock.

back out. They go in a spread set. Triple receivers wide to the right. With one running back joining Sino Riley in the backfield. Officials taking a lot of time here to set the down and distance markers. Riley in the gun with a single running back to his right. Riley takes the snap. Rolls out to his right, being pursued. Riley rifles a pass. It's almost intercepted at the 45-yard line. Cedric Coping, the ball was right to him, and he just couldn't hold on. Sino Riley rifled that ball down the right sideline looking for the deep play, but it just wasn't there.

0: at that. If it had just been one of them, I think it might have been an interception. They didn't run into each other so much as they maybe felt each other's presence there on that one. Ultimately, neither of them come up with the interception. Brings up second and 10.
1: In a shotgun set, Riley takes the snap, hands it off. Trey Tyson up the middle. He spills off of one tackler and now heads forward towards the 25. He's knocked down at the 23. It's a pickup of 7. Brings up 3rd down and 3. Clock will roll for South Charleston inside of 15 seconds to go in the half. The Black Eagles looking for one more play before the half with 10 seconds. Shotgun snap to Riley. Hands it off. Tyson up the middle. Across the 25, heading towards the 28-yard line. That's where he'll be dropped, and that may well be the last play of the first half. 3.8 seconds to go. Now the clock will roll, and that'll do it for the first half from Black Eagle Stadium in South Charleston. Herbert Hoover with 3 touchdowns on their first 3 possessions of the ball game. Then South Charleston, when it felt like they may be knocked out of the game, they come up with a huge touchdown. The legs of Sino Riley on a run-pass option. He took it and ran, and he was able to find the end zone. It's 21-6 at the break. And Tom Bragg, if you're South Charleston, you have to feel pretty good, all things considered, with the way this first half started, to only be down 2 scores heading into the locker room.
0: Yeah, the way the first quarter and say first quarter and a half went, it looked like this had a blowout written all over it in favor of Herbert Hoover, but The last half of that second quarter, South Charleston found a little bit of life. They were able to get the big touchdown from Sino Riley on the 31-yard run. And then able to get a stop, force a turnover on downs on the other side. On a drive, ultimately, Hoover might want that one back. Kind of got away from what had been successful so far here tonight. But ultimately, they get down near the red zone. Come up with an incomplete pass on fourth down. Gets the ball back to South Charleston, who just kind of runs the clock out. 21-6 at halftime. We expected a good game here tonight. Didn't look like we were going to get one. It looked like it might be kind of lopsided through the first, 15, 20 minutes of this game. But South Charleston's back in it. And as you said, maybe a little momentum going into the locker room. You get the score and the stop there at the half. I know you're still down 2 scores, but they've kind of proven to themselves that these guys aren't invincible, and they can find some ways to have success. So interesting to see how this plays out in the second half. Looking forward to it. Should be a good couple quarters of football.
1: Tom and I are going to step aside. We'll be back with more first half analysis after this from Black Eagle Stadium in South Charleston. 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
1: It's halftime in South Charleston. The Black Eagles find themselves down by two scores at the break, 21-6. Herbert Hoover scored on each of its first three possessions of the game, but South Charleston with a late touchdown in the

0: the second quarter to give them some momentum heading into the second half. Herbert Hoover will receive the second half kickoff. Jack Carlson alongside Tom Bragg. And Tom, it was an interesting first half that changed late.
1: Yeah, Herbert Hoover came out and looked like it was going to be very typical of what we've seen from Herbert Hoover. Just give the ball to David Robinson and force the other team to stop him. And then when they don't, you run up the score and have the clock rolling in the second half. That's what it looked like through a quarter and a half. We were on track for that. But after Hoover scored to make it 21-0, South Charleston found a little bit of life, was able to get some plays going, got a big gain in the passing play, or a big play in the passing game, excuse me, easy for me to say, right? But they get the big play through the air, able to set up Sean O'Reilly for a 31-yard touchdown on a nice ball fake that had everybody in the stadium faked out on the play action. 31 yards untouched for Sean O'Reilly. They get the stop on the other end to force the turnover on downs. And as you said, it's still a 14-point or a 15-point deficit here at the break. You've still got to stop David Robinson in this Hoover offense in the second half. But all things considered, what it was looking like just not long ago, definitely something to hang your hat on going into the break for South Charleston, something potentially to build on.
0: You said something interesting just a moment ago, talking about David Robinson and Hoover kind of getting away from what was buttering their bread in the first half. Felt like maybe they diverted themselves from what was successful in their first three drives. That fourth drive seemed just a little bit wonky.
1: Sure, and I think, you know, at the end of the half, you're trying to get down and score quick. Maybe you've got some two-minute playbook or something you get into that's a little different from what you usually do. But yeah, it was a stark difference from that drive versus the other ones. That one ultimately ending in the turnover on downs. The others, all three of them actually, ending in a two-yard David Robinson touchdown run.
0: Tom and I are going to step aside here at halftime. We'll get some national sports updates and some news updates from around the area, and then we'll be back with second half coverage here from Black Eagle Stadium in South Charleston after all that. Enjoy your halftime. We'll be back with more after this on 96.1 KWS.
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6: With this halftime news update, I'm Jeff Jenkins in the 580 WCHS Radio Newsroom. Big night tomorrow night in Charleston for the West Virginia Democratic Party. They'll have their annual Roosevelt Kennedy dinner. State Democratic Party Chairman Mike Pushkin, who also serves as a Kanawha County delegate, says it's an opportunity to build momentum into November.
7: This is just our annual dinner where Democrats and friends from all over the state get together. And it's just a way of thanking our many volunteers and people that work on our executive committees around the state and all the people that are candidates and everybody that's been working so hard.
6: Democratic National Committee Chairman Ken Martin is going to be the featured speaker. Doors open at 6 o'clock at the Benny Keenum Temple next to the Charleston Coliseum and Convention Center. Charleston Urban Works Executive Director Rick Cavender says there's plenty to do on Saturday, including the popular October West.
8: We are going to be working directly with Mountaineer Night Out, which is happening starting at noon at the red carpet. And of course, City Center Deb, which is a part of Festival. That happens at 7 o'clock on Saturday. We're working with KRT to have a bus loop, a trolley loop running.
6: The Mountaineer event actually begins at 10, the game at 12. October West starts at 3 o'clock in Elk City and runs through 8 o'clock. Also, in the capital city of Charleston tomorrow, a lot of people will be taking part in the annual Charleston Heart Walk put on by the American Heart Association. That is tomorrow at Gomart Ballpark, beginning at 9 o'clock tomorrow morning here in the capital city of Charleston. It's National Manufacturing Day, and Economic Development Organization Advantage Valley is doing its part, announcing today it's received a $2 million power grant from the Appalachian Regional Commission to expand its Expanding Markets program. Advantage Valley has provided services to businesses like Industrial Bolting Technologies. Owner Mike McCown says Advantage Valley has helped in a lot of ways.
9: Anytime there is a program that assists you with getting through that first step, always take that as assistance.
6: Read more about the new power grant at WCHSnetwork.com. Bridge Valley Community and Technical College President Chris Treadway says he wants a more cohesive campus feel. The two campuses in South Charleston and Montgomery are experiencing some issues with their facilities.
10: Right now we're spread out with our two campuses over a wide area. And I've heard since I've been here that there are people who really, and I think in many respects, resent the fact that they don't see folks from South Charleston and Montgomery as often and vice versa.
6: Treadway indicated the next steps include looking into potential properties to house programs if they moved. That took place at a meeting earlier today. Bridge Valley's BOG met earlier today. Continued rain this evening. Tomorrow, times of clouds and sun, couple of showers, cooler, high 64. Periods of rain on Sunday, high 69. Monday, partly to mostly sunny, less humid, high 67. And then on Tuesday, plenty of sun, high 65. I'm Jeff Jenkins, 580 WCHS. The second half is next.
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6: I'm Ed Benkin. We start with NFL news. 49ers owner Jed York has been suspended for 6 games for violating the NFL's personal conduct policy. York was arrested in Ohio in August on suspicion of engaging in prostitution. He pleaded no contest to a pair of misdemeanor charges. Teams are getting ready for action this weekend. For the Rams, Aaron Donald will miss his team's game against the Eagles in Philadelphia because of a sore back, while receiver Puka Nacua will return after missing 2 games. Washington quarterback Jaden Daniels has been ruled out of Sunday's game against the Colts in London. He is still dealing with a dislocated left elbow. Marcus Mariota will make his 2nd straight start at quarterback for the Commanders. One of the big matchups on Sunday will be the 3-0 Raiders hosting the 3-0 Chiefs. Former Raider and Hall of Famer Tim Brown joined the Golics on ESPN Radio and said he's been impressed with his former team and the moves they made in the offseason to get in this position.
7: I thought they had the best offseason that they've had, and I joked, since they drafted me, right? But, you know, they brought in a lot of players. They brought in the center. They brought in N'Kobe Dean. They brought in DBs. They brought in guys who can really play.
6: The Raiders and the Chiefs are 2 of 5 teams which remain unbeaten through the first 3 weeks of the season. Tonight in the WNBA playoffs, the Wings and Valkyrie will play a win-or-go-home Game 3. With the winner advancing to the next round, they will tip off tonight at 9 Eastern on ESPN2. It is an off day in the baseball playoffs, which resume tomorrow with a quadruple header to start the divisional rounds. First up will be the White Sox at the Guardians. That'll be followed by the Braves and the Dodgers. Then it'll be the Yankees taking on the Rays and the Brewers hosting the Padres. All Major League Baseball postseason games can be heard on ESPN Radio.
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5: Welcome back to South Charleston, West Virginia, getting set for the second half between Herbert Hoover and South Charleston. It's 21-6. Heading into the third quarter, the Huskies scored on their first three offensive drives of the game. South Charleston was held scoreless their first three drives of the game, but they were able to break through on their fourth drive and get some momentum heading into the locker room. Something to note heading into this third quarter as Herbert Hoover gets the football first, but the next time that South Charleston gets the football, Jack Carlson alongside Tom Bragg, Malachi Hope, he wasn't in there down the stretch of that second quarter. Obviously a guy who's coming into this game with more than 800 yards rushing on the season. He has been a beast. He hasn't been out there for this South Charleston team.
6: No, Hope was a big part of the offensive game plan here tonight for South Charleston. We saw a lot of him early in this game, but a guy who's had some injury issues this year. He missed the game last week against Capital, and we haven't heard anything official, but we did note we did not see any of Malachi Hope down the stretch there as the second quarter drew to a close. So something to keep an eye on here in the second half. South Charleston has certainly other capable ball carriers on its roster, but Malachi Hope, the guy that owns the single game school record set just a few weeks ago against Winfield for rushing yards, that's a big loss no matter who else you got in the backfield.
5: Both teams have returned to the field after halftime, getting ready for the third quarter as South Charleston huddles up on the left side from our vantage point. Herbert Hoover getting some last minute warm-ups in. This matchup between South Charleston and Herbert Hoover, a rare matchup when you consider the last couple of decades. The two teams met last year. It was a dominant Herbert Hoover win in Elkview. 48-6 was the final, almost a year to the date.

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0: night, it's with his legs.
1: Yeah, Peyton Grigsby has had a couple of designed runs that have worked out really well for him, and he's had to kind of improvise a few times. Snaps have been an issue tonight. It has been windy. It is wet down there on the turf. But either way, the snaps have been an issue for Hoover, and Grigsby's had to make a little something out of nothing a few times, and it hasn't worked out every time, but I'd say more often than not, he's been able to at least get some positive yards out of bad situations with his legs. He's just really turning into a more complete quarterback. He came into Herbert Hoover known for his passing, a little bit of speed, but didn't have a whole lot of size, and the speed wasn't enough to really offset being as small as he was when he came in after his freshman year at Capital. But this guy has really grown, not just into the position, but into his role on this team, on this offense as a leader and as a quarterback. We've seen it on display here tonight. He's had a good game.
0: Cameron Williamson, the senior place kicker for South Charleston, will send it away from our left to right from his own 40-yard line, back deep to receive for Hoover. Lance Williams and David Robinson. About 20 seconds remain on the halftime clock, and so the officiating crew will let that expire before allowing the ready for play. Interesting to see how Hoover does on the opening drive of the third quarter after an interesting last drive of the half that they didn't necessarily stick to what had gotten them to this point. Williams places the ball on the tee at his own 40-yard line. 5'10" senior, making sure it is in place. Now he will back up and prepare to send this one away to begin the second half. 21-6, Herbert Hoover leads South Charleston at the beginning of the third quarter. Williamson sends his right foot into an end-over-end kick. It will be returnable. Robinson catches it at his own 7, cuts to the left, crosses the 25 to the 30. He's met there and dragged down. Flags fly on that special teams play. Robinson was met by South Charleston in special teams. Tavon Ingram with a big hit there. We'll see who this penalty goes against. Officials are sorting it out. The penalty marker is on the near side at the 30-yard line. It's holding against Herbert Hoover, and so before the drive even begins, they will be backed up. They were initially going to scrimmage from their own 30. Now it goes back to their own 19-yard line. First down and 10, ball spotted on the left hash. Now the official will move it up to the 21-yard line. Single receiver left, triple receivers right. Grigsby in the shotgun. David Robinson attached to his hip. Grigsby looking to his sideline for the play signal. Play clock at 12. Grigsby takes the snap, fakes the handoff. He'll tuck it and run. He's swarmed. He bounces off of one tackler, keeps his legs alive, heading towards the right. He's able to make it back to the line of scrimmage, but nothing more. Grigsby was met in a hurry on that designed quarterback keeper. He gets nothing out of it. It's second down and 10 from the 21-yard line of Herbert Hoover.
1: Well, the Black Eagles came out of the locker room with a little bit of juice, Jack. This is about as fired up and animated as we've seen the guys on the field and the sideline. They're hype right now.
0: Single receiver lines up to the left. Two receivers to the right in the shotgun. Grigsby takes the snap, hands it off. Robinson up the middle. Nothing doing there. He picks up 1 yard, and that will bring up third down and 9 for Herbert Hoover inside their own territory. At the 23-yard line, two receivers line up to the left, two receivers to the right. Grigsby and Robinson in the backfield. South Charleston looking to get off the field early in this third quarter. Grigsby waiting at the line, takes the snap, drops back to throw, fires to the far side, ball caught. Noshawn Hampton right at the first down marker. It will be enough to move the chains. Noshawn Hampton with a first down reception to his own 32-yard line keeps this drive alive a minute and a half into the third quarter.
1: Well, a guy whose name we don't call a ton, Noshawn Hampton, but man, what a weapon to have on a third down situation like that. Steady hands, Noshawn Hampton moving the chains.
0: Trips left, single receiver right, shotgun snap to Grigsby. He'll tuck it and run. Grigsby has space to operate. He crosses midfield, 45-40, 35-30, 25-20, 15, 10, 5, end zone touchdown, 68 yards, Peyton Grigsby. 27-6. Peyton Grigsby has impressed us with his arm this season, and tonight it's his legs. He took off, and South Charleston couldn't get to him.
1: Well, very similar to South Charleston's scoring play.

0: In the previous half, Peyton Grigsby sold the heck out of that play action to David Robinson. And, you know, you're faking giving the ball to David Robinson. Why wouldn't you try to tackle David Robinson in that situation? Unfortunately for South Charleston, Grigsby held onto it 68 yards. I want to say untouched. Someone might have got a hand on him as he got through to the second level. But once he did, it was off to the races. Showed off those wheels all the way to the house. 68 yards.
1: Jackson Chandler's point after is good. It is 28-6, a minute 42 into the third quarter. We'll step aside and be back with more from South Charleston after this on 96.1 KWS.
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1: Welcome back to Black Eagle Stadium in South Charleston, West Virginia. Jack Carlson alongside Tom Bragg here on 96.1 KWS. 10:18 to go in the third quarter, and Herbert Hoover with a big play touchdown from Peyton Grigsby on the ground. He goes 68 yards for the score. That was a drive that Herbert Hoover didn't seem like they had much going on it. Maybe we're going to give the football back to South Charleston, who was feeling some momentum to start the third quarter. Hoover dashes that right away.
2: Yeah, the Black Eagles really selling out there to make sure David Robinson is not the one that continues to beat you. Unfortunately for them, though, Peyton Grigsby also can be the guy who beat you. We saw it just taken off 68 yards with his legs untouched to make this a 28-6 ball game early here in the second half.
1: Jackson Chandler will kick it away from his own 40-yard line from our right to left. An end-over-end kick will be returnable. Ball caught at the 15-yard line. Heading inside, it's Amaje Martin. Towards the near sideline, he's tripped up and knocked down by the special teams unit, Cody Redmond. First on the scene for Herbert Hoover. Brings him down. Not a great return for South Charleston, and so it'll be first down and 10 for the Black Eagles from their own 19-yard line with 10:11 to go in the third quarter.
2: Big series here for the Black Eagles. We mentioned how important that drive near the end of the first half was. This one holding a similar stature. You're down three scores now. Hoover with the big play. They got a lot of that momentum right back on that Peyton Grigsby touchdown run. Interested to see how the Black Eagles answer.
1: Single receiver left, two receivers to the right. Shotgun snap for Riley. Hands it off. Up the middle, Trey Tyson carries it forward for a couple, but not much there. Nothing for Malachi Hope on that first play from scrimmage. Instead, they give it to Trey Tyson. We'll see whether Hope returns in this ballgame. Two receivers wide to the left, two receivers wide to the right. Shotgun set. Riley is joined by Tyson in the backfield. Inside of 10 minutes to go in the third. Riley, shotgun snap. Fires it off to the left side. Ball incomplete. Intending for the big tight end, Miles Terry. Pass wasn't especially good there. And so brings up third down and 9 from the 20-yard line of South Charleston. 9:38 to go in the third quarter, 28-6. Herbert Hoover leads. They line up with two receivers to either side of the formation. Riley in the shotgun. Trey Tyson at his hip to his right. Play clock at 8. Riley takes the snap, looks to the right. Fires the ball, and there's a miscommunication between him and his receiver. Christian Perkins was going one way, and he didn't stop when Riley thought he would. Goes as an incompletion, fourth down and 9, and so South Charleston will send out the punt unit. Sino Riley pleading with his coaching staff, wanting the opportunity to go for it on fourth down, but instead they'll send the punt unit out for another time tonight.
2: I think he might... Maybe a little bit of that, but I think he might also be trying to get some clarity on what exactly went wrong there, whether he threw the wrong route or the receiver ran the wrong route. Either way, it was a timing situation that just did not work out at all.
1: And this one hooks off to the right. Not a great punt from Logan Fink. It bounces at the 33-yard line.
2: That one actually hit inbounds before it went out, so a lot easier for them to spot. And you said it right there on the 33-yard line, off the side of his foot for Logan Fink, and
1: it's been a tough night
2: for
1: him.
2: Yeah, bad goes to worse here for South Charleston. Hoover comes out first drive of the half, gets points. You go a quick three and out. And now a shanked punt gives the Huskies the ball with an extremely short field. First and 10 on the South Charleston 33, 9:26 to play here in the third quarter.
1: Two receivers to either side of the formation for Herbert Hoover. Grigsby in the gun with Robinson lining up to his right. Ball spotted on the left hash. Aiden Barnett goes in motion left to right. Grigsby takes the snap, looks to his right, fires a short screen pass ball, caught Lance Williams. He's immediately dropped. It's going to be a loss. Nothing doing there on that screen pass to Williams, trying to get Barnett out for an extra blocker on that right side, but South Charleston sniffed it out. It's a loss of 2, second down and 12 from the South Charleston 35-yard line. 9:03 to go in the third quarter, 28-6. Herbert Hoover, you get the sense, Tom, that if Hoover can score here, it may well be a knockout blow.
2: Yeah, that is the vibe in the building right now. A lot of nervous Black Eagles fans as Hoover trying to punch this one in again.
1: Shotgun.

0: snap. Screen pass goes to Williams on the right side. He gets back to the initial line of scrimmage, but then is dropped. It's a pickup of 3 yards. They give him forward progress to the 32-yard line. Brings up third down and long for the Huskies. 9:30 to go in the third quarter. Three receivers line up to the left. Single receiver right. Grigsby in the gun with Robinson to his right. Grigsby trying to draw South Charleston offside. They're not biting. 10 seconds on the play clock. Grigsby barks out the cadence to his line. With three on the play clock. Herbert Hoover is going to have to burn a timeout. They couldn't get set up there.
1: Speaking of burn, Joey Fields is hot over there. Not sure if it was the crowd noise or they just couldn't communicate, but either way, having to call the timeout. And we will take that one with them. 8:05 to go here in the third quarter. It's Hoover 28, South Charleston 6. 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
1: On third down and nine, a shotgun snap, and Grigsby immediately pressured, and he's dropped for a big loss. South Charleston brought the heat on third down and long, and Herbert Hoover is backed up.
2: And they're going to keep the offense on the field.
1: Yeah.
2: Looks like Hoover's going to go for it here.
1: That's a loss of 10 yards. Brings up fourth down and 19. Probably too close inside of South Charleston territory to consider a punt here, so why not go for it?
2: Watch also the quick punt on the shotgun snap. We've seen Hoover like to do that in the past with Dane Hatfield, also with Blake Fisher some last year. Interested to see how they line up. We know they like to snap the ball directly to David Robinson, so something that would be kind of cloaked under that, something you would have to respect, at least the possibility of him taking off with the ball.
1: And so Herbert Hoover allows the play clock to wind all the way down, take the delay of game, give them some more breathing room for this punt. So with 7:18 to go in the third quarter, Herbert Hoover is forced to send the football away, a huge defensive stand by South Charleston when they were teetering. That's the second time tonight that South Charleston has felt like they're on the ropes. The defense picks up the team there and is going to give the ball back to the offense, give them a chance to crawl back into this game.
2: Yeah, look, there's a lot of fight in this South Charleston team. They're going to win a lot of ball games. They're going to play in a lot of big games like this. As that snap goes over David Robinson's head,
1: Robinson
2: down,
1: trying to track it down. He scoops it up at his 25-yard line, falls forward to the 28, and that's exactly what South Charleston wanted. There's a flag down, as Tom mentioned. We'll see what it is, but once again, a poor snap by Herbert Hoover. This one costs them dearly. Illegal shift against Herbert Hoover. That penalty is declined, and South Charleston is set up in business with 7:12 to go in the third quarter. They trail by three scores, but they are inside of Herbert Hoover territory down to the 29-yard line. First down and 10, ball spotted on the right hash.
2: And big test here for the Herbert Hoover defense, backed up on their own 29 to start this drive.
1: In the gun, Riley with a single back to his left. Two wingbacks line up to the left of the formation as well. Handoff goes to Tyson. He bounces off to the left side, still on his feet, inside the 20. Pushing forward, heading towards the 15-yard line. He's finally dropped at the 16. Trey Tyson, a big play on first down. A 13-yard pickup. Moves the chains, and the South Charleston faithful love it. Ball spotted on the left hash. Black Eagles moving quickly. Single receiver to the left. In the gun, it's Riley with a single back to his left. Two wingbacks to the left as the motion man goes left to right and now lines up to the right. Single receiver right. Riley hands it off. Tyson off the left side. Flags fly as Tyson spills ahead to the 16-yard line. This may be against South Charleston with the way the line is reacting. An injured player is down on the far side at the 15-yard line. It's a South Charleston player clutching at his head as the medical staff comes out to tend to him. Both teams take a knee in solidarity.
3: During the play, we have holding number 70.
1: Holding against South Charleston. It goes against Morgan Watts, their left tackle. We're going to step aside with 6:42 to go in the third quarter. Herbert Hoover leads 28-6. 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
1: Eagle Stadium in South Charleston.

0: In the shotgun on first down and 20 from the 27-yard line. Riley hands it off. Nothing doing there. The Huskies sniff out the running play again after it was Trey Tyson, the injured back for South Charleston. He had to hobble off, clutching at his left hamstring. Interesting to see whether he will return to this ball game. Malachi Hope got the handoff there, and he will make his way to the sideline. Not at 100%, it is evident. He was walking off gingerly there, and so the running back on this play.
1: Looks like Tramell Musgrove.
0: It'll be Musgrove with Riley perhaps lining up as a receiver. So Tramell Musgrove as the quarterback in an empty set. Two receivers to the right. Riley, the quarterback, lines up to the left. Direct snap, handoff. Nope, it's just going to be Musgrove carrying it forward. Whistles blow. And some extracurricular activity once again after the play.
1: I don't think that was any. I think those guys just got tangled up. Musgrove's legs were on top of it. Looked like one of the linebackers' backs, and just he tried to stand up before Musgrove was ready. Nothing malicious. That we've seen way worse tonight after the play.
0: And so the play doesn't even count. It's a timeout called by South

0: And it's a timeout called by South Charleston with 5:57 to go in the third quarter. We'll take that timeout with them and be back to South Charleston after this on 96.1 KWS.
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0: Second down and 22 coming up for South Charleston. An injury timeout there. No Sean Hampton, the injured player, getting his left leg stretched out. He makes his way off the field as South Charleston returns to it. Ball spotted on the left hash. Tramell Musgrove will line up as the quarterback in this set with two receivers to either side of the formation. Musgrove in an empty backfield. Takes the direct snap, looking to pass. Musgrove airs it out down the right sideline, heading for the end zone. It is almost intercepted. One-on-one. Shannon Mitchell, the cornerback, up against Sino Riley. The quarterback lines up as a receiver there and is the target of that pass. He couldn't haul it in. It's an incompletion, brings up third down and 22 from the Herbert Hoover 29-yard line. Musgrove will check out and Riley will return to the backfield. Trey Tyson, who was shaken up a couple of plays ago, he returns as the back. Single receiver left. Trips line up to the right. 5:49 to go in the third. Riley takes the snap. Designed rollout to his right, looking to pass. Riley fires. Almost caught. It is dropped along the right sideline. Incomplete. Miles Terry, the tight end, intended target there. Fourth down here.
4: Yeah, nice play on defense there. Got a tip in. Didn't catch the number. It was down on the sideline from our vantage
0: Coping.
4: Point.
0: It was Cedric Coping. It was
4: Cedric Coping got a hand in. It looked like Terry had a line on that ball, possibly to sneak down the sideline, close to first down yardage, but nice play by Coping to shut it down.
0: And South Charleston keeps the offense out there, at least for the time being, on fourth down and 22 inside of Hoover territory at the 29-yard line. Three receivers to the right, single receiver left. Riley in the gun, takes the snap, looking to pass across the middle. Ball incomplete. Coping, tight coverage on Christian Perkins. Could have had a pass interference call there. Instead, there's a flag on the near side. We'll see who it goes against. If it's an incompletion, this would turn the ball over to Herbert Hoover. And so it's a sideline warning against South Charleston. And the play will count. And Herbert Hoover takes over on downs with 5:39 to go in the third. Well,
4: yeah, promising drive, promising field position there for South Charleston. Started that drive, I believe, at their own or at the Hoover 33-yard line.
0: They're only able to advance it 4 yards on that drive.
4: What a testament to the job this Herbert Hoover defense has done here tonight and all season long. That was a big spot, and they answered the call.
0: In the gun, Grigsby hands it off to Robinson, looking to create some chunk plays here. He takes it up the gut, carries it across to the 34-yard line, a pickup of five. Second down and five for the Huskies. Two receivers line up to the left. Two receivers to the right. Grigsby in the shotgun with Robinson at his right hip. Grigsby barks out the cadence, now checks with his sideline for the play call. 5:11 and ticking to go in the third quarter. Grigsby takes the snap, looks to pass, fires to the near side. Ball caught. Teray Rush at the 40. He crosses the 45, heading towards midfield. He'll be gang tackled up against the South Charleston sideline. Mykai Gordon with a little extra shove to Rush after he was tackled. It's a first down for Herbert Hoover. They move the chains. A 13-yard pickup.
4: First time we've really called Rush's name on offense tonight. A defensive standout for this team, but also one of the leading receivers for the Huskies. He gets his name in the scorebook here tonight. His first catch of the evening.
0: Ball on the left hash. Two receivers to either side of the formation. Grigsby in the gun with Robinson at his left hip. Grigsby takes the snap, hands it off. Robinson, he carries it up the middle across midfield inside of South Charleston territory to the 49, and South Charleston has lost a helmet. Tramell Musgrove lost his helmet. Flags fly. This has been a chippy contest. These two teams rivals in the Kanawha Valley, they haven't really squared off in the last

0: couple of decades, because South Charleston has been AAA. Hoover has been back and forth between AA and AAA. But when they get together tonight, a lot of bad blood has been boiling over.
1: And, you know, these guys have been on the field right now. They've been playing against each other since they were little guys in Midget League football. So there's a lot of history between the players when there might not necessarily be as much history between the programs. These are guys that are very familiar with each other. David Robinson, Tramiel Musgrove, Teray Rush, even Peyton Grigsby, a lot of these guys come from similar places in their previous football history. And another flag flies on the field now. We don't know what's going on down here. Donnie Mays is trying to figure out what's going on, too.
0: So that previous penalty went against South Charleston, and we may have another unsportsmanlike conduct, and this is coming apart at the seams. If you're South Charleston, turning into undisciplined football back-to-back, 15-yard penalties, back-breaking on this drive when you already trail by three scores, gift-wrapping Herbert Hoover, wonderful field position inside the 34-yard line now with 4:15 to go in the third quarter. Tempers flaring, and Herbert Hoover now looks to take advantage.
1: And Donnie Mays just marched about 35 yards in the pocket of the near official, just letting him know what he thought about that. And we're moving the ball back even further now.
0: So the initial penalty brought it from the 49 to the 34. You mark 15 yards out of that. They're inside the red zone, down to the 19-yard line. Ball on the left hash. South Charleston fans are furious. Single receiver to the left, two receivers to the right. Grigsby in the gun. High snap, doesn't matter. He fires to the right side, ball caught. Lance Williams, he looks to scamper. He jitterbugs his way across the 15-yard line, down to the 13. It's a pickup of 6 after those 30 yards of penalties.
1: And South Charleston fans here near our broadcast location, not super happy. They got a sideline warning just a few plays ago. Joey Fields has been living in the danger zone on that sideline warning area over there. And they want to call a reciprocal call on him. And I got to say, at this point, it would probably be worth it.
0: Robinson takes the handoff from Grigsby, and he's untouched into the end zone. A 14-yard touchdown. David Robinson has scored once again for Herbert Hoover, his fourth touchdown of the evening. How about that? It is 34-6 with 3:26 to go. David Robinson, his 16th rushing touchdown of the season.
1: Fourth of the game here for David Robinson. And what else can you say about this guy? Got to be one of the front runners for the Kennedy Award. Certainly his performance here tonight will do nothing to dampen that. As he gets into the end zone for the fourth time, 3:26 to go here in the third quarter. Pinning this extra point, your score now, Herbert Hoover 34, South Charleston 6. Just a 15-point game at halftime. It's kind of spiraled out of the Black Eagles' control here in the third quarter.
0: And there's another dead ball personal foul, this one against South Charleston. Make that 2 against South Charleston. My goodness, this is turning ugly for South Charleston tonight, for which they had such high hopes. Frustrations boiling over. Wow, okay, let me correct myself. The official initially said it was against South Charleston. Now, 2 against Herbert Hoover. Those two penalties were actually against the Huskies, and so that will be assessed on the ensuing kickoff. As Herbert Hoover sends the offense out here, might be trying for a 2-point conversion. David Robinson is out there. The Huskies on the field are frustrated, looking for an additional player. Now they do get Lance Williams out there. The Huskies going for 2, ahead by 4 scores, and the play clock hits zeros. And so this may be a delay of game penalty, and it is. So they'll just have to attempt the point after from a longer distance. Robinson will walk off the field, waiting to see whether the kicker, Jackson Chandler, comes on. He's not on the field yet. This would be an 8-yard, 2-point conversion try. And this might be a message being sent by Joey Fields for the way he feels this game is going. David Robinson lines up in the Wildcat. They're going for 2. He looks to pass. Robinson fires to the right side, ball caught. Aiden Barnett looking for the 2-point conversion. He's

0: stopped short, and the two-point try is unsuccessful with 3:26 to go in the third quarter. They have to settle for 6 points on that touchdown. It is 34-6, an interesting two-point conversion call there for the Huskies. We'll step aside and be back with more after this on 96.1 KWS.
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2: Welcome back to South Charleston inside Black Eagle Stadium. It's 34-6. Herbert Hoover leads South Charleston with 3:26 to go in the third quarter. This is WKWS Charleston Superstar Country 96.1 KWS. Herbert Hoover with an interesting decision just a moment ago. After going ahead by four scores, they opt to go for a two-point conversion. And then when their first lineup is unsuccessful, they have to back themselves up 5 yards on a delay of game. They keep the offense out there and still try and go for two despite being ahead by 28 points. A puzzling decision.
3: Yeah, an interesting decision there to go for two and an 8 yard 2 point conversion. Not something you usually see. We've seen some odd special teams plays here at Black Eagle Stadium tonight. Add that one to the list. But after all that is said and done, the penalties are being assessed here on the kickoff, and Hoover being backed up, they'll kick this one from their own 10 yard line and or just ahead of it. Looks like it'll be spotted officially at the 12.
2: The 12-yard line for Chandler rather than the conventional 40-yard line for the kickoff. Chance for good field position for South Charleston. Chandler, an end-over-end kick, is returnable. It's caught at the 40-yard line of South Charleston on the return. Here comes Christian Perkins, cutting to the right sideline. He crosses midfield, and he's dragged down inside of Hoover territory. Great field position for the Black Eagles. They do trail by four scores with 3 minutes and 16 seconds to go in the third.
3: Yeah, another big spot here for South Charleston. Not a whole lot of time left in this one as we get late into the third quarter. And down 34-6. We've seen the Black Eagles pick themselves up off the mat and really show some fight when they absolutely had to a few times already tonight. And they'll have to do it again. A big set of downs here coming up for South Charleston.
2: First down and 10 from the Hoover 47-yard line. Ball spotted on the right hash. They spread it out. Two receivers line up to the left. Double tight ends strong to the right in a shotgun set. Riley hands it off. Trey Tyson bounces off of two tacklers, keeps those legs churning across the 45, heading towards the 40. He refused to go down. It's a pickup of 7 yards. Second down and three coming up for the Black Eagles at the Hoover 40-yard line. Inside of 3 minutes to go in the third quarter, 34-6. Herbert Hoover leads South Charleston.
3: And we've seen a little bit of Malachi Hope here in the second half, but again,
2: it's clear.
3: Yeah, he's not at 100%, and they're really having to nurse that and spell him with some of these other guys they have in the backfield.
2: Riley in the gun. Fakes the handoff, now does give it to Tyson. He bounces off the left side, crosses the 35-yard line, and has enough for the first down, down to the 33-yard line, a 7-yard pickup for Trey Tyson. A steady diet of him, especially with Malachi Hope, for whatever rhyme or reason, not at 100% tonight. Tyson has spelled him. He's done a pretty good job. He's battled an injury of his own. He's back out there. And South Charleston goes with two receivers to the left, two tight ends strong to the right. Riley in the gun, hands it off. Tyson charges up the middle, turns those legs, crosses the 30, down to the 25-yard line. A nice chunk of yards for Trey Tyson. Almost got enough for a first down on that first down carry.
3: We've really been spoiled here tonight, Jack. All of these superstars in the backfield for both teams. Trey Tyson, not the usual starter, one of the guys that comes off the bench and kind of backs up behind Malachi Hope usually. But he's showing me something tonight. Trey Tyson has been really, really good. He runs hard, and Hoover's had a tough time with him. He has probably been one of the more dangerous guys Hoover's had to deal with this year.
2: Riley in the gun. Fakes the handoff. He'll tuck in and run off the left side. Riley is met by three different Huskies, including Ty Mullins, just bowled him over. Riley may have regretted tucking that one and running when he felt the force of that Ty Mullins hit.
3: And Mullins initially there, no Sean Hampton there to finish it off.
2: Enough for a first down,
3: yeah,
2: though.
3: They do get enough to move the sticks. 1:30 and counting down here to go in the third quarter. Fresh set of downs just outside the red zone here for the Black Eagles.
2: Officials timeout as a Hoover player across the way on the far sideline is down receiving treatment with a minute 24 to go in the third quarter.

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0: Welcome back to Black Eagle Stadium in South Charleston, West Virginia. Jack Carlson alongside Tom Bragg. A minute 24 remains in the third quarter. Herbert Hoover has opened up a 34-6 lead over South Charleston. An injured Hoover player is down across the way, still receiving treatment. South Charleston and Herbert Hoover on their respective sidelines. And South Charleston driving the football, trying to get something here to try and crawl back into this game. They do trail by four scores. And Tom, Herbert Hoover's defense, more so than the offense even tonight, has been really impressive. It was Shannon Mitchell who was down. He was involved in that big hit. Ty Mullins and Mitchell were there on the scene to meet Sino Riley as he moved the chains on that first down carry.
4: Yeah, fresh set of downs here now for South Charleston after that brief break. 1:20 to go here in the third quarter. They'll start, or rather they'll continue this drive with the first down on the 21-yard line.
0: Ball spotted on the left hash. Two receivers line up to the right in a shotgun set. Two tight ends strong to the right. Riley takes the snap, looks to throw, feels the pressure, rolls to his right, rifles a pass. It's underthrown, intending that one for Tramell Musgrove. It was underthrown because of its hurried nature. Incompletion brings up second down and 10.
4: Yeah, that one just a little bit short, came out a little hot, but he was running for his life there and really just trying to get rid of that one. Would have been nice if he was able to find a receiver, but ultimately with the way that play worked out, you live to fight another day, you bring up second down.
0: Tramell Musgrove now in at quarterback for South Charleston. Two receivers to either side of the formation. A tight end lines up strong to the left. Empty backfield for Tramell Musgrove. Claps his hands, takes the snap, designed run. He rolls off to his right, trying to find the edge.

0: has been a penalty-filled contest, and it's not as if these aren't penalties. Both sides just letting their emotions get the better of them.
1: That one, I'm curious if it was something that was said because the tackle was made in bounds. They went out of bounds. If it's a late hit, that one doesn't make sense to me. But if he said something, you know, we can't hear what they're saying from up here. But it looks like by the body language with everybody involved, that one is going to go against Herbert Hoover.
0: Tramell Musgrove was shaken up after that tackle. He's trying to walk it off on the sideline right now. And it is a penalty against Herbert Hoover, much to the delight of the Black Eagles faithful. Sean O'Reilly returns at quarterback, two receivers out wide on first down and 10 from the 11-yard line. Riley and Tyson in the backfield. Riley takes the snap, hands it off. Tyson runs to the right, cuts inside of the 10, looking to find the edge. He's tripped up and knocked down. As we move towards the end of the third quarter, 30 seconds and ticking to go in the third. Riley looks to the sideline for the play call. There's enough time on the play clock where South Charleston does not need to run another play in this quarter. 15 seconds on the game clock, 19 seconds on the play clock. Two receivers line up out wide to the left, tight end Strong to the right. Riley and Tyson in the backfield, five with four. Riley takes the snap in the final seconds of the quarter. He rolls out to his left, rifles a pass, heading towards the end zone right down the middle. It's batted down and incomplete. Third down and seven coming up for South Charleston to begin the fourth quarter. After that incompletion, the teams remain on the field for the time being, despite the clock being at zeros.
1: And Hoover's telling their guys to head to the other side. And well, no whistle or really official indication the quarter is over. The quarter is over. Through three played here in South Charleston. Your score, Herbert Hoover 34, the Black Eagles 6. We'll be right back with the final quarter of action. It's Herbert Hoover football on 96.1 KWS.
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4: Welcome back to Black Eagle Stadium in South Charleston, West Virginia. Jack Carlson alongside Tom Bragg here on 96.1 KWS. Herbert Hoover well on its way to maintaining its perfect record. The Huskies 4-0. Coming off of a bye week, showing no signs of rust here in South Charleston. A big game. They lead 34-6. South Charleston is driving to begin this fourth quarter. It's third down and 7 for the Black Eagles from the Hoover 8-yard line. They trail by 4 scores. Ball spotted on the right hash as they now begin to attack the left end zone. Attacking from our right to left. Two receivers line up to the left. Tight end strong to the right for the Black Eagles. Riley in the shotgun. Beside him is Tyson. Riley takes the snap, hands it off. Tyson up the gut. He's stuffed, keeps those legs churning, and he's going to find his way into the end zone. Trey Tyson looked to be stuffed at the line of scrimmage, but kept his legs going, and he finally found his way into the end zone. It's 34-12. Herbert Hoover leads now by 22 points, just 9 seconds into the fourth quarter.
5: Yeah, an incredible run from Trey Tyson. I mentioned him in the third quarter, just how hard he runs, how many problems, he has given this Herbert Hoover defense. And that play just kind of encapsulated the type of player, the type of game Trey Tyson is having. Just no quit in him, all fight, and he barrels his way into the end zone, 34-12, pinning this extra point.
4: South Charleston going for two. Riley in the gun. Fires a pass towards the right end of the end zone. It's well overthrown, and the two-point try is no good. So with 11 minutes and 51 seconds to go in the game, it's 34-12. Herbert Hoover leading South Charleston here on 96.1 KWS. We'll be back after this.
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0: Welcome back to South Charleston, West Virginia. Jack Carlson alongside Tom Bragg. Thank you so much for tuning in tonight. A game that a lot of folks in this area, in the Kanawha Valley and beyond, around the state, had circled on their calendars. And to this point, Herbert Hoover has passed yet another test with flying colors. They lead 34-12 over South Charleston, 9 seconds into the fourth quarter. But South Charleston just found the end zone for the second time tonight. Trey Tyson, an 8-yard run.
1: Well, while we got a moment waiting on the kickoff here, we haven't been to the scoreboard at all tonight. A lot of action here at South Charleston. We'll check in quickly on the Class 4A scoreboard over at WVMetroNews.com. Kanawha Valley Games of Interest, GW, up big at home against Parkersburg. Patriots on top 50-7. Capital down big at Huntington. Highlanders lead that one 37-0. Winfield on top against Woodrow Wilson. Generals lead 29-14. That game in the third quarter. Riverside trails Spring Valley 41-0. As the teams come back out onto the field, and penalties, of course. If you paid attention to this game, there can't be too many plays in a row without a penalty. And penalty assessed on the kickoff here. We'll move this one up in favor of the Black Eagles. They'll kick off from the Hoover side of the middle stripe. Looking back at the scoreboard for more Kanawha Valley action, look out now. Point Pleasant out big against Nitro. The Big Blacks lead the Wildcats 42-13. That one late in the fourth quarter.
0: And Point Pleasant will come to Elkview next week. We'll have the coverage here on 96.1 KWS. An onside kick attempt. Logan Fink hits loose on the field at the 40-yard line.
1: I think South Charleston got it. If he stayed in bounds, he got it.
0: South Charleston and Hoover grabbing for it, and it is Black Eagle football. An onside kick. So what happened there? It was at the 45-yard line. South Charleston just sent a kick. It needs to go 10 yards. It did. It touched Hoover and then came back about 7 yards. And South Charleston, don't look now. They're coming back up off the mat, down by 3 scores. They have the football 10 seconds into the fourth quarter.
1: I didn't get a number to see who that was from Hoover who tried to hop on that ball, but it looked like as he just went down to fall on it, couldn't get his arms around it. It squirted out from under him and shot about 10 yards, 15 yards back towards the oncoming South Charleston guys. And the Black Eagles, as I said, fortunate to keep that one in bounds. It was close, but they get the ball back here. First and 10 on the Hoover 42.
0: Shotgun set. Riley takes the snap, looking to air it out on first down. He's got a receiver. Christian Perkins sees it bounce right off his hands, incomplete. Teray Rush in the coverage. They were looking to burn Hoover after that onside kick recovery. Riley aired it out. It was a good throw, and it hit Perkins right in the hands. He just couldn't secure it.
1: Well, Perkins had a step-on rush down this near sideline. Rush did a good job to recover and make it a difficult situation for Riley as that ball came in. Not sure if he got a fingertip to it or not, but either way, able to cause enough problems down there. Riley can't bring it in to bring up second down.
0: On second and 10, they hand it off to Trey Tyson up the middle, and flags fly once again. Just a penalty-filled contest from start to finish. An infraction against the Huskies. Brings up third down for South Charleston. I believe it was a sideline warning, so no penalty yardage. The play was a loss of 2. Brings up third down and 12 from the Herbert Hoover 44-yard line. 11:28 to go. 34-12. Hoover leads South Charleston. They go with 3 receivers wide to the right, single receiver left. Riley in the shotgun. Tyson to his right. Riley takes the snap, immediately feels pressure, fires across the middle. It's intercepted. Ty Mullins on the return. He crosses midfield. 45-40, 35-30, 25-20, 15-10, 5, end zone touchdown. But wait, there may be a penalty marker down.
1: I don't think the play happened. The way South Charleston just stopped was like the play had been blown dead. I didn't hear any whistles, but Ty Mullins could have himself about a 55-yard interception return for a touchdown if this one stands, but they're going to get together and discuss what that flag was.
0: If the play stands, it would be 40-12. Hoover and Ty Mullins would have his first pick six of the season.
1: Everybody coming back to the previous line of scrimmage. It looks like this one is going to come back.
0: Pass interference against Herbert Hoover. And that will make it third down again. The official calls pass interference, but then signals third down. And ordinarily on pass interference, you get an automatic first down. Joey Fields is irate. He removes his headset, and he's out.

0: towards the hash mark on the far side, demanding answers from whoever will listen, in this case, several referees, including the white hat. We're 52 seconds into the quarter, and this has turned into an interesting situation.
1: I'm not sure what they told Joey down there, but he just threw his head back, and you could tell from 50 yards away just a deep sigh and exhale there. I'm sure it wasn't what he wanted to hear, but he's going to pack it up and go back to the sideline and see what happens here on third down.
0: It is 34-12. Hoover leads South Charleston, and it appears as if this will be third down and 12, which was the situation when Riley threw the ball, and to your point that the play may not have happened, they may not have just ran the play, just going to retry this down here on third down and 12.
1: But if it's a pass interference, the play had to happen, though, right? I'm confused. I would love some clarity on what exactly we just saw. I don't want to tell our listeners wrong, but I'm just as confused as you folks at home are right now. The play was run. South Charleston threw an interception. That Ty Mullins returned 55 yards for what seemed like a touchdown. There was a flag on the play. They called it pass interference, okay, but now they're acting as if it was a dead ball foul before the play even started, which is where the confusion comes in for me. I'm not sure exactly where this ball is going to be spotted when we get started here again.
0: Both Donnie Mays and Joey Fields are about as confused as we are. Joey Fields seems more angry than he is confused at this point.
1: Well, they took a touchdown off the board for him.
0: They go in a shotgun set, two receivers wide to the right, single receiver left. Tight end strong to the right. Riley takes the snap, feels some pressure. Cody Redmond picks him up. He's going to try and flip it forward. It's a forward pass. It goes incomplete, and that'll be fourth down. Unchecked into the backfield, Cody Redmond. He was right on Riley before he could blink, and Riley tried to just pitch it forward to his receiver, his running back, Tyson, in the backfield. Tyson couldn't catch it. And so it goes as an incompletion, fourth down and 12, and South Charleston will leave the offense on the field for the time being, 59 seconds into the fourth.
1: Yeah, I think you've got to. You're down multiple scores here, 11:01 left to play in this game. And we've seen all night, Jack, South Charleston's got fight in them. They're not going to just go away quietly here, so no surprise at all to see Donnie Mays send the offense back out onto the field for fourth down.
0: Two receivers right, two receivers left. Riley in the shotgun. Whistles blow, and the clocks hit zeros. Delay a game against South Charleston, and that will make this fourth down even more challenging. They needed 12 before the delay of game. Now they need 17.
1: And no change in the plan from the Black Eagles. We saw Hoover strategically take a delay of game on a fourth down situation to give themselves more room to punt. South Charleston, they've got the offense back out there. They're going to go for it, fourth and 17.
0: Riley takes a shotgun snap. Steps up in the pocket, looking to throw. Fires down the right sideline, incomplete. The closest receiver to it was Mykai Gordon. In the coverage was Shannon Mitchell. Pass goes incomplete. And so South Charleston will turn it over on downs. They squander the onside kick recovery. They're unable to go much further. In fact, they actually go backwards. They recovered it on the Hoover 42-yard line, and they turn it over at the 49. So they lose 7 yards after recovering that onside kick. Hoover's offense is back out there on the field, 1:05 into the fourth quarter. First down and 10, ball spotted on the right hash. They'll go with three receivers to the left. Now make that four as tight end Aiden Barnett joins them. No receivers to the near side. Peyton Grigsby and David Robinson in the backfield. They go in a pistol set. Barnett comes in motion left to right. Grigsby takes the snap, hands it off. Robinson up the middle. He has breathing room. He's across the 45 down to the 40-yard line. A nice chunk of yardage for Robinson. He picks up 11. We'll see whether he can find some more gaps to exploit here in the fourth quarter with South Charleston on the ropes.
1: Yeah, after the early hot start for Robinson, yeah, he has four touchdowns tonight, but he has had to work hard for everything he's gotten this evening. For his category, a relatively quiet night. Yeah, four touchdowns, but the yards per carry, not what we're used to seeing. South Charleston's going to done a good job of limiting him and not letting him hit the big plays.
0: On first down and 10, empty backfield for Grigsby, three receivers to the left. He fires to Robinson, the receiver, off to that side on a screen. May have even been a lateral.
1: Yeah,
0: the ball went out of bounds. We'll see whether they call it incomplete or a lateral, in which case it would be a big loss.
1: Yeah, it sure looked like it went backwards from this vantage point, and we aren't looking straight on at it, so we don't have the best angle, but David Robinson was behind Peyton Grigsby, and the ball was behind

0: David Robinson. So it sure looked like it was a backwards pass that should probably be spotted out of bounds somewhere around the 49 or 50-yard line, but it's just going to go down as an incompletion. Fortunate for Herbert Hoover on that one.
1: Aiden Barnett goes down in a heap just in front of the Hoover sideline with 10:15 to go in the game. It's 34-12. We'll step aside and be back with more after this on 96.1 KWS. Aiden Barnett, the injured player for Hoover, getting his legs stretched out on the far side with 10:15 to go in the fourth quarter. It's 34-12. Herbert Hoover leads South Charleston. We'll step aside and be back with more after this on 96.1 KWS.
0: Well, we'll just keep it right here. They're still working on Aiden Barnett. We will take this opportunity to peek back at the WVMetroNews.com high school scoreboard. Last score we had, 42-13, Point Pleasant leads Nitro. That game in the fourth quarter. Latest update between Hurricane and St. Albans was a halftime score. Hurricane out in front of the Red Dragons, 35-15. Moving down to Class AA, number one team in the state, Frankfort. Team as Herbert Hoover went out and played last year is out big. They're back in action now.
1: On a jet sweep, Lance Williams lost the football as he ran from right to left, and South Charleston says they have it, and they do. Lance Williams came in motion. He got the football from Grigsby, and he lost it as he was first contacted as he crossed the 40-yard line. South Charleston with a turnover forced, and there's still plenty of time left in this game. They trail by three scores, 34-12, but they force a turnover and get a second crack at cutting into this Herbert Hoover lead. The offense is back out there for South Charleston. Sean O'Reilly at quarterback. They line up with three receivers to the left, single receiver right. In the backfield, Trey Tyson alongside Sean O'Reilly. Riley hands it off. Trey Tyson up the middle. Bounces off of one tackler, and he's eventually knocked down. It's a gain of one, maybe, and they will give him credit for 1 yard. Second down and nine coming up for South Charleston. Ball spotted at the 38-yard line. Two receivers left, single receiver right. Riley and Tyson in the backfield. Riley takes the snap, fires it to the near side. Ball incomplete, batted away by Shannon Mitchell. It was intended for Mike I. Gordon. Brings up third down for South Charleston. 9:36 to go in the fourth quarter. Roughing the passer is the call after the play, and so it'll be a first down on that 15-yard penalty. Well, if you're Herbert Hoover, you'll be happy with the result in that you get a win if this score holds for the remaining 9:36, but certainly a lot to clean up. So many penalties tonight.
0: Yeah, real sloppy performance in that aspect from Herbert Hoover. You'll get out of here with the win if you're able to hold on here with the last 9:36 of the game and a 22-point lead. But, yeah, some things the Huskies could definitely stand to clean up as they head into the back half of the schedule.
1: First down and 10 from the Herbert Hoover 46-yard line. They hand it off to Trey Tyson. He gets a pickup of one on that first down carry. Something to note, Mike I. Gordon, who was the intended target of that pass and ended up resulting in a roughing the passer, he was hot when he came off the field. He was barking at whoever would listen, including an assistant coach. He moved his helmet. He's not out there on the field right now. Two receivers to either side of the formation. Shotgun snap for Sean O'Reilly. The pocket collapses. He fires down the center of the field, intending it for Christian Perkins. It's incomplete. Too much mustard on that one from Sean O'Reilly. Brings up third down and nine from the Hoover 45-yard line. 9 minutes and 4 seconds to go. 34-12, Hoover leads South Charleston. The Huskies well on their way to a 5-0 start. It would be just the second time South Charleston has lost this fall. They came in at 4-1. Single receiver, make that two receivers to the left, two receivers to the right. In the shotgun, Riley takes the snap, fires to the left side, almost intercepted. It's batted away from the intended target. Christian Perkins on the coverage to Ray Rush. He had a beat on that football, and had he come in maybe a millisecond sooner, he'd been taking it the other way all the way for a touchdown. But instead it goes as an incompletion, brings up fourth down and nine from the 40.

0: 35-yard line.
1: When Sal Charleston has gone to the air, they really like to target Perkins, but Lance Williams done an exemplary job out there on defense so far this evening. He's locked him up for the most part.
0: The offense is on the field for South Charleston on fourth down. Two receivers to either side of the formation. Play clock at 7. They may be content to run this down. No, instead they'll take a timeout with 5 on the play clock. 8:59 to go in the fourth quarter, 34-12. Herbert Hoover leads South Charleston. South Charleston will leave the offense out on the field, most likely heading into this fourth down situation. They trail by 3 touchdowns in this ball game. Herbert Hoover in a position, if they can get a stop here on fourth down, to get the football back.
1: Yeah, big spot here for the Huskies. They could come up with a stop, get the ball back here, can effectively start to put this one away. Maybe think about getting some of those guys on down the depth chart. A little bit of burn here late in this one. As we've seen creep up for South Charleston, injuries can really hit hard. You need those guys that come off the bench to be game ready. So could be an opportunity here late, but a lot of that hinges on the result of this next play. Fourth down and 9 from the Hoover 45. 8:59 to go here. South Charleston trying to just pick itself up off the mat one more time. The Black Eagles have been down several times, but not all the way out so far. But as we said, late in the game, trailing by 3 scores, this could be the ball game for South Charleston.
0: Trips to the left, single receiver right on fourth down and 9. Riley in the backfield alongside Trey Tyson in the shotgun. Riley takes the snap. 5-step drop. Fires to the left side. Ball incomplete. And South Charleston will turn it over on downs with 8:54 to go in the ball game. 34-12. Herbert Hoover leads South Charleston here from Black Eagle Stadium. And the question for South Charleston heading into next week against St. Albans, which coincidentally is the home finale for South Charleston in the regular season. The status of Malachi Hope is front and center. Will he be able to go? He's given it a go at times here in the second half, but not too many snaps he's seen out there on the field. First down and 10 for Herbert Hoover at their own 45-yard line. Two receivers to either side of the formation. Grigsby in the shotgun set. Hands it off to David Robinson. He's got breathing room across midfield. He bounces free. He's going to take it to the house. 30, 25, 20, 15, 10, 5 end zone. 55-yard touchdown. David Robinson, his 5th touchdown of the evening and his 17th rushing touchdown of the season.
1: I know I sound like a broken record, but if there's a better player in West Virginia right now, I need to see him, because David Robinson has just been outstanding week in and week out. His 5th touchdown of the game tonight. This one goes 55 yards. We were just talking not long ago that South Charleston had done a good job of limiting the big plays from David Robinson. He was finding ways to get in the end zone on short yarded situations, but they didn't let him hit that big one that has kind of become his hallmark this season. 55 yards here late in the fourth quarter to pretty much ice this one. Kick pending, but it's 40-12. Hoover in the lead.
0: Jackson Chandler on to attempt the point after. The kick is up, and that kick is good. Chandler had not been on for the previous point after. Instead, Hoover had gone for 2, and it was unsuccessful. It is 41-12. Herbert Hoover leads South Charleston with 8:44 to go in the fourth quarter. We're going to step aside and be back with more after this on 96.1 KWS.
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2: 8:44 remains here in South Charleston, 41-12. Herbert Hoover has opened up a four-score lead over the South Charleston Black Eagles. Hoover has outscored South Charleston 20-6 since halftime. Jackson Chandler will send off the kickoff from our left to right to South Charleston. The Huskies needed just 10 seconds to score on that last drive. They handed it off to David Robinson. He scored from 55 yards out for his 18th touchdown of the season, 17th rushing touchdown. He added a pick six earlier this season as well. Chandler stands at his own 32-yard line, ready to approach this football. Now he does. Sends his right foot into an end-over-end kick. It will be returnable for South Charleston. Crossing the 25, heading towards the 30-yard line. Amaje Martin is spilled down there. That will be where this drive starts from. First down and 10 for the Black Eagles from their own 30. Ball spotted on the right hash. 8:38 remains, 41-12, Herbert Hoover leads. This defense for Herbert Hoover had a pick six taken off the board tonight. Ty Mullins thought he had a pick six, but even that taken off the board, this has been a dominant showcase by the Huskies defense, and the offense has done its job, especially on the ground. Grigsby getting involved early, and then Robinson here late, adding some more to his tallies. First down and 10 from the 30-yard line. Riley in the gun, hands it off. Up the middle, Amaje Martin breaks free across the 40, 45, 50. He's into Hoover territory, 30, 25, 20, 15, 10, 5, end zone. Touchdown, 70 yards. Amaje Martin, hello.
3: Yeah, got to the second level and really just turned on the jets. Not sure Hoover was ready for that one. I am sure, actually, that Hoover was not ready for that one. It's Amaje Martin. Impressive. 70 yards to the house. But wait, there is a flag back at the line of scrimmage.
2: And it is a holding penalty, a back-breaking penalty for South Charleston. Just when the crowd went into a frenzy, Amaje Martin, he's not gotten many carries tonight. He finally gets one, and he shows what he can do with the football, but maybe he had a little extra assistance from his offensive line tugging the jersey of a Hoover player.
3: Yeah, holding or no, it's just an embarrassment of riches in that backfield in the running back room for South Charleston. They've just got dude after dude after dude they can trot out there and get big plays. We've seen similar things from Herbert Hoover with just the embarrassment of riches at the skill positions and running back. Guys, you can put the ball in their hands and trust them to make big plays. South Charleston's got that going on, too. Didn't quite have enough here tonight to handle Herbert Hoover, but again, this is a very good South Charleston team. They got a lot of fight in them. Looks like a playoff team to me, Jack. I think they're going to be trouble for somebody in the postseason.
2: There's no doubt about it. South Charleston on offense. That holding penalty backs them up 10 yards, brings up first down and 20 from their own 20-yard line. Riley in the gun, takes the snap, hands it off. Amaje Martin off the right side. And he's picked up and taken down, a pickup of two. Brings up second down and 18 from the South Charleston 22-yard line. Ball spotted on the right hash inside of 8 minutes to go in the fourth quarter. The Huskies will see the South Charleston Black Eagles send two receivers out wide to the left. Amaje Martin is the back to the left of Sino Riley in the shotgun. Tight end strong to the right of the formation. Riley takes the snap, looks to throw, fires right sideline, nobody there. Incomplete. And once again, a miscommunication between Riley and his receivers. We've seen several of those miscommunications tonight, and frustrations have boiled over. They're just not on the same page.
3: Yeah, I'm not sure if it's a communication issue or a playbook issue, but there's just, as you said, there's been some miscommunication with the quarterback and receivers for South Charleston tonight, and we've seen it several times. I'm just not sure, did the quarterback throw the wrong route? Did the receiver run the wrong route? Something has gone wrong in the process of running the plays for South Charleston a few times tonight, and it's just been unfortunate because it's really cost them.
2: Two receivers to the left. Shotgun set. Riley hands it off. Amaje Martin is met at the line on third down, and he's dropped for a loss. He'll bring up fourth down in South Charleston. likely will punt as they are deep with

0: within their own field position here down at the 21-yard line. It will be fourth down and 19, and the punt unit comes out. Logan Fink, the punter, is out there as our white hat is tying the shoes of a South Charleston player, Landon Workman.
1: Oh, big guy. He's got those gloves on, all those pads. It's probably hard to get down there and tie your shoes. Nice job by the Stripes to help him out there. It takes a village.
0: Fink, standing at his own 7-yard line, takes the snap. An end-over-end kick is returnable. It will be Trey Rush crossing the 35, the 30. Cuts inside of the 25, the 20, the 15, the 10. And he's going to cut inside again. Off to the left side. He'll be untouched. 10, 5, end zone, touchdown. A touchdown for Trey Rush in special teams, 47-12 with 6:30 to go. He returns that punt from Logan Fink all the way into the end zone.
1: Looked like Rush picked that one up. Had a little trouble on the gather there, but got a hold of the ball at the 42-yard line and danced his way through the South Charleston's punt team all the way to the end zone. Call it a 42-yard punt return touchdown for Trey Rush. 6:30 to go. Your score now, pending this extra point, Herbert Hoover, 47, South Charleston, 12.
0: And that's a change of two scores, just a scoring change, as South Charleston thought they had a touchdown on that Hamaje Martin run. It was taken off the board, and now on that punt return, Hoover scores the touchdown, and the point after from Jackson Chandler is good as well. With 6:30 to go in the game, it is 48-12. Herbert Hoover leads South Charleston. We'll be back with more after this on 96.1 KWS.
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0: Welcome back to Black Eagle Stadium in South Charleston, West Virginia. Jack Carlson alongside Tom Bragg in the fourth quarter with 6 minutes and 30 seconds to go. Herbert Hoover leads this battle of top 5 teams in Class AAA by 5 scores, 48-12, with 6.5 to go in the ball game. A touchdown on that punt return. Trey Rush, 42 yards, opens up this 5-score lead, the largest advantage of the evening for Herbert Hoover, well on their way to being 5-0. Jackson Chandler will send it away on this kickoff.
1: I was going to say, special teams have really hurt the Black Eagles tonight, particularly the punt game. We've seen several balls go off the side of the punter's foot for short punts out of bounds, and then that one finds a Hoover receiver, and Trey Rush takes it all the way back for a touchdown.
0: Christian Perkins returns this kickoff, cuts inside, and then returns back out at the 30-yard line, crosses all the way to the 39, where he's dragged down and tackled with 6:01 to go. Well, this was a night that began with such high hopes for South Charleston. This community came out to support Black Eagles, seeing what they could do against the team that the SSAC determines is the best team in SAAA as it currently stands, Herbert Hoover. And right now it's going to be a night of disappointment for South Charleston, as they're not going to emerge victorious in this one. With 5.5 to go, they trail by 5 scores. Sino Riley back out there at quarterback, two receivers wide to the right. Tyson is at Riley's hip on his right. Tyson takes the handoff. He cuts forward and is dragged down. Herbert Hoover was right there on the scene. Cedric coping with the stop. Pickup of a couple there for South Charleston across the 40 to the 42. It's a pickup of 4.
1: Looking ahead at this Herbert Hoover schedule, Jack, of course you'll hear all the action right here on 96.1 KWS throughout the rest of the season. But next week, back at home in Elkview to welcome Point Pleasant. Point Pleasant up big on Nitro currently. Then after that, at Ripley, always a tough place to go play.
0: Shotgun snap. Riley feels the pressure. Tucks it and runs off the right side, and he's going to be dragged down. Braylon Price, we've called his name several times tonight. He and Cody Redmond team up for the sack as Riley continues a night of frustration. He felt immediate heat, tried to tuck it and run off the right side, and Price, and Redmond sniffed it out and made him pay. It's a loss.

0: of 9 yards. Brings up third down and 15 from the 34-yard line of South Charleston. 4:18 to go on this running clock. Herbert Hoover leads 42-12.
1: We're wrapping up the rest of looking ahead here at this schedule. Of course, Point and Ripley the next 2 weeks. Princeton, Parkersburg, Huntington to end it. No easy games left for the Huskies on that schedule.
0: Riley going to tuck it and run on third down, and the Huskies are right there waiting for him. They swarm him down. Riley is angry after that gang tackle. He was picked up and dropped by four different Huskies. A frustrating evening for South Charleston, no doubt about it. Riley stopped on that third down carry, brings up fourth down, and South Charleston will leave the offense on the field as a slight drizzle begins to come down here in South Charleston. The rain had held off on us for the most part here tonight after some early rain right at kickoff. We were concerned looking at the forecast coming into tonight whether or not we would be spared, and weather has been pretty kind to us here tonight, all things considered.
1: Yeah, I've definitely sat outside in the rain to call, in worse situations in the rain, a playoff game on our sister station a few years ago, 580, with my friend Chris Lawrence and Matt Murphy. We were out in a torrential downpour in Winfield as Independence came to town, one of those really good Independence teams. This was not that tonight. This was inconvenient, yeah, but this wasn't bad. We're dry, our things are dry. That isn't always the case when you got to do some of these rain games, so good looking out to the weather gods. They took care of us tonight.
0: Absolutely, and a special shout out to Brian Bradley for helping us out, getting this tent, this KWS tent, keeping us dry even in the early rain that we had. He did a great job along with our producer tonight back at Station Control, Dale Cooper, making sure that everything is set. We can't thank Coop enough for everything that he does and making sure we were on the air tonight. Tom and I are very grateful. It's fourth down and 12 coming up for South Charleston after this timeout. They'll return to the field with the offense out there with 3:11 to go on a rolling clock. 48-12, Herbert Hoover leads South Charleston. Sino Riley with an empty backfield, triple receivers left, two receivers to the right. Riley takes the snap, drops back, looks to throw, feels some heat, fires across the middle, pass too tall for Trey Tyson, incomplete, and South Charleston will turn it over on downs with 2:51 to go in the ballgame. Clock continues to roll, and if you're Herbert Hoover, you can run it a couple of times and get out of here with a victory. With this rolling clock, 2:40 and ticking to go in the game, Hoover will take over at the South Charleston 37-yard line, ball spotted on the left hash.
1: Yeah, Huskies going to improve to 5-0, unblemished on the season, halfway through that regular season schedule. And in all likelihood, will remain the number one team in the Class AAA WVSSAC playoff ratings. Remember, those are ratings. They are not rankings. There is a math formula. There isn't a group of people that got together and said, we think Hoover is the best in AAA. No, it's all math based on your wins and losses, bonus points, things that, quite frankly, I've got to sit down and read to be understanding, but it is math. It is not a poll, if you will.
0: That was a loose ball situation taken up by Noshawn Hampton on the handoff. He carries it across the 35-yard line down to the 33. A pickup of 4 yards brings up second down and 6 with a minute 45 to go in the game. The Huskies content to continue to churn this clock. They lead by 36 points. Grigsby in the shotgun, Noshawn Hampton the back to his right. Two receivers to either side of the formation. Motion man is Aiden Barnett. He comes and lines up at the tight end spot. Grigsby takes the shotgun snap, handoff, and immediately dropped. Noshawn Hampton at the line of scrimmage, but nothing more. Third down and 6 coming up, a minute 15 to go in the game. 48-12, Hoover leads South Charleston. They'll line up with two receivers to either side of the formation once again. Peyton Grigsby and Noshawn Hampton in the backfield. Inside of 1 minute to go, Cedric Coping and Lance Williams, the receivers to the near side, Trey Rush and Aiden Barnett line up to the left. Barnett comes in motion left to right. Grigsby takes the snap. He's going to tuck it and run off the left side. He cuts inside at the 20. Back inside at the 20, the 15. He's down towards the 10-yard line. He has a first down and more. A pickup of 21 yards for Peyton Grigsby. 33 seconds to go.

0: in the game, and if that is the final play that Hoover runs, it is a fitting final play as Peyton Grigsby showed off his legs tonight, including a 68-yard touchdown run in the third quarter.
1: Yeah, great game for Peyton Grigsby. Unfortunately for him, though, it's really hard to get player of the game nods when you've got David Robinson going for five touchdowns every week. So hats off to Grigsby and the Huskies as we count down the final 5 seconds of the ball game here. Herbert Hoover is going to improve to 5-0, Jack.
0: This Herbert Hoover Huskies, once again, another test they face. This one, their first true road test of the season against a top-five opponent in South Charleston. They pass that test with flying colors. They win 48-12 over South Charleston here from Black Eagle Stadium tonight. Despite the rain, the Huskies traveled and they were sharp. Their offense came to play. Grigsby, of course, front and center, and David Robinson, the senior running back. He's off to Army, but before he goes to the Division I ranks, he has an impact he's making here on West Virginia High School football with five touchdowns tonight. A dominant showcase for the Huskies. Tom and I will be back after this to wrap it all up here on 96.1 KWS.
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3: Welcome back to South Charleston, West Virginia. Jack Carlson alongside Tom Bragg here to wrap up what was a top five showdown within Class AAA here in West Virginia. South Charleston playing host to Herbert Hoover. Herbert Hoover jumped out to an early lead here tonight and did not relinquish it en route to a 48-12 win. The Huskies improved to 5-0.
4: No, Jack, Hoover got off to a good start. South Charleston down on the mat several times. Looked like Hoover was able to blow this thing out open multiple times throughout the game, but credit to the Black Eagles. A lot of fight in Donnie Mays' squad, and they didn't let this one really get out of hand until late. And let's get back into recapping the scoring here for you. It was David Robinson from 2 yards out in the first quarter, 7-0 Hoover. Only scored in the first quarter. Stop me if I sound like a broken record. In the second quarter, David Robinson scored from 2 yards out. Jackson Chandler's kick was good. That made it 14-0 Herbert Hoover. A couple minutes later, David Robinson scored from 2 yards out with a Jackson Chandler kick. So 21-0 early in the second quarter, about halfway through the second quarter, all on 2 yard touchdown runs by David Robinson. But Sean O'Reilly would answer for South Charleston, and one of those times it looked like the Black Eagles were in danger of losing control of this thing, but Sean O'Reilly pulls it down, runs 31 yards untouched to get the score for the Black Eagles. They get a stop on the next set of downs, go into the locker room with the score 21-6 in favor of Hoover. In the second half, things did start to get away from the Black Eagles a little bit, especially early. Peyton Grigsby pulls the ball down, goes 68 yards untouched for a long touchdown run. That was 10:18 to go in the third quarter, made it 28-6 Hoover. David Robinson was at it again, added a 14-yard touchdown run. Trey Tyson answered early in the fourth quarter for South Charleston. His 8-yard run capped a nice little drive. 2-point conversion was no good. Your score at that point, 34-12 in favor of Hoover. David Robinson, of course, added again, 5 touchdowns tonight. This one probably the most likely to make the highlight reels. He goes 55 yards with 8 minutes 44 seconds left in the game, all the way to the end zone. Kick was good, 41-12 the score at that point. And then to cap things off here, Teray Rush had a 42-yard punt return touchdown late in the ball game. That set the final score as Herbert Hoover 48, South Charleston 12. Black Eagles fall to 3-2. Hoover improves to 5-0.
3: And South Charleston gets St. Albans next week. St. Albans playing Hurricane tonight. A kickoff for that game next weekend right here in South Charleston will be 7:30. Where does this South Charleston team go from here?
4: I think they've got a schedule that lines up pretty well for them in the back half. They've had some big tests early here in the first half. Of course, this game here tonight, they played a very good George Washington team, one of the contenders in Class 4A this year just a few weeks ago. Probably going to have a little sour taste in their mouth coming out 0-2 in those two big kind of showcase games that they've had so far, but Donnie Mays has this thing turned around. They're not necessarily, I think, from what we've seen the first half, maybe not state championship contender level yet, but they are so far ahead of where they were just a few years ago, even last year. This game was out of control in the first half last year, and Hoover really just flexed its muscles. That was not the case this year. South Charleston made them fight for it. You can see the progress that South Charleston's making. I said it during the broadcast. This is a playoff team, absolutely, in Class AAA. Whether they get into that top eight or in the bottom half and have to go on the road, we'll see how the back half of the season goes. But at home, on the road, Donnie's got a crew that's going to give somebody problems in the playoffs. Not a team I would want to face again if I was Herbert Hoover. That was a

0: fight out there.
1: Herbert Hoover wins this one 48-12. This is WKWS, Charleston Superstar Country, 96.1 KWS. And so, Hoover, five tests so far this fall, and they have passed every single one of them. They're 5-0 as they get ready to head back home next weekend against Point Pleasant, who had struggled so far this season, but had a nice night tonight against Nitro.
0: Yeah, Point Pleasant was up big on Nitro last we checked. We'll see if the Metro News scoreboard cooperates. It's pretty popular. Sometimes it takes a little while to load. But let's see if we can do this live on the air and scroll and find that score. It is final in Point Pleasant. Point Pleasant wins 42-13 against the Nitro Wildcats. Nitro had gotten a little bit of momentum since they had played Hoover a few weeks ago, but it looks like maybe the wheels fell off down in Mason County tonight. I know times have been tough for Point Pleasant, but that is a tough place to go play. Similar to South Charleston, either good or bad, they've got a great community that really gets behind their football team down there. It's nice to see Point Pleasant kind of turn that corner. We talked about it's good for football in West Virginia when South Charleston's good. Point Pleasant's kind of similar. They were a dominant program for many, many years and have fallen on harder times. Nice to see them get a win tonight. I expect a fired-up Point Pleasant team to come into Husky Stadium next week. You know, nobody is going to give them a chance in this game. They're going to hear about it all week. So Joey Fields and the guys, they've got to guard against complacency because Point Pleasant will come in and give you a fight if you let them.
1: And we'll have the coverage right here on 96.1 KWS like we do all season. And so we're going to wrap this broadcast up with a special thanks to South Charleston and their athletics department. Kyle Root, the athletics director here, for accommodating us and allowing us to broadcast here tonight. Special thanks to Brian Bradley, who set us up with this tent and made sure that we stayed dry here tonight. So a very big thank you to Brian. Of course, a thank you to our producer back at Station Control, Dale Cooper, for making sure that we stayed on the air and making sure that everything was running smoothly. And on behalf of Tom Bragg, my name is Jack Carlson. Your final score here from South Charleston, Herbert Hoover 48 and South Charleston 12. We'll be back next weekend for Point Pleasant against Herbert Hoover right here on Superstar Country 96.1 KWS. 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
1: Is there life out there? Brainiacs at Harvard say yes, there is, and you know what? I believe them. Harvard astronomers reported over the weekend receiving clear signals from a planet outside of our solar system, and they're pretty sure it's coming from this planet about 11 times the size of Jupiter, and it's so far away it would take us 8 years to get there. Surprisingly enough, though, the message was very easy for them to translate. Apparently, the beings in that world just saw the Sydney Sweeney commercial for a sports gambling website

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0: respected, revered, redheaded. This is Rowdy Yates reporting.
1: It was nothing short of an all-out melee. Father of the groom and two of his brothers ended up in jail after starting a brawl at a wedding reception in the United Kingdom. Bride said she will always remember that day because her something borrowed was bail money. Looking for a change in scenery? A 24-acre Florida island with an alligator moat is for sale for $12 million. It's actually one of the few homes in America where a no soliciting sign is actually respected by door-to-door salesmen. Finally, in politics, President Trump gave China's President Xi a red carpet welcome last week, complete with a military flyover. But the greeting wasn't covered by news channels because of that boycott over Trump kicking CNN and MS Now out of the White House. But the ceremony did appear on Trump TV right after Leave It to Donald.
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1: A University of Georgia senior is recovering in intensive care after a party took a terrifying turn on Saturday night. Police say the 21-year-old Kristen Sargent was just dancing on a couch in an eighth-floor apartment somewhere in Athens when she lost her balance and she crashed through a window screen and fell 8 stories to the ground with only an aluminum bench to break her fall. She suffered several broken bones, but she did survive. Police did not say what song she was dancing to, but I'm pretty sure it was Tom Petty's Free Fallin'.

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1: Our stupid criminals of the day were hoping for two tractor trailers packed to the rafters with high-end electronics. 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
1: We have ourselves another flock up. This time in Lexington, Kentucky, where a team of armed police officers descended on a home at 4 a.m., drugged the occupants out, and insisted they were the ones behind a violent road rage incident. And it was a flock camera that would prove it all. Well, guess what? The flock camera was wrong. And the homeowners, they had all the proof they needed that they were innocent. Still, after all the expense, the manpower, and the time wasted, all of the negative publicity too, Lexington's police commander defended the force's response. But the couple's newly hired legal team did not.
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1: California was the site of a brazen heist of not one but two tractor trailers in the middle of the night. Our two stupid criminals of the day thought they had hit the mother load, and that's because of the NVIDIA logos that were on the side of each one of them. They were certain the cargo was expensive chips and other electronics that would go for big bucks on the black market. But the vehicles and their contents were discovered abandoned not too terribly far away from where they were stolen. And probably shortly after.

0: 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And probably shortly after, it was discovered that both of the trailers were filled with 20 tons of sand.
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1: Before we go, if you could point to one thing, my guess it would be pickleball, but maybe not. 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
3: This is J.B. Akers, your delegate in the 55th District in Kanawha County. 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My wife, Mary Claire, and I have spent our whole lives working and raising our kids in West Virginia. I know what you care about because they're the same things that my family cares about: jobs, infrastructure, and education. This is J.B. Akers, and I will be honored to again have your vote in November so that together we can work on common sense solutions to whatever challenges we may face. Paid for by J.B. Akers for West Virginia.

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1: This is J.B. Akers, your delegate in the 55th District in Kanawha County. 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I know what you care about because they're the same things that my family cares about: jobs, infrastructure, and education. This is J.B. Akers, and I will be honored to again have your vote in November so that together we can work on common sense solutions to whatever challenges we may face. Paid for by J.B. 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

time to upgrade and make that next trip in comfort and style. This summer, Gene and Ryan have loaded down the lot with inventory, both new and used, and that means they're sure to have the perfect vehicle for you no matter what your summer adventures have in store. And you know you're going to get the best deal possible at Walker because Gene and Ryan built their business the old-fashioned way by making friends. 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The new car, truck, or SUV you've been dreaming of is waiting on you now at Walker

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saw the old man's face. Front page obituary. He was a millionaire. He left his fortune to some guy he barely knew. 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

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From the Walker, Chrysler, Dodge, Jeep, and Ram of Hurricane Studios. 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

mid to upper 50s this morning. The high this afternoon, only 70, low 70s, and could see some rain. Good morning. Travis Tritt is on 96.1 KWS.

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1: This is J.B. Akers, your delegate in the 55th District in Kanawha County. We know how polarizing politics has become. More than ever, we need common sense leaders in government who focus on what really matters to you and your family. I've built a record on being that kind of person. Whether it's initiatives to protect children or legislation to help local small businesses thrive, I work on what you care about. It's what I care about, too. I'm J.B. Akers, and I will be honored to again have your vote in November and work together to make our local government a positive example of something to be proud of. Paid for by J.B. Akers for West Virginia.

0: This is J.B. Akers, your delegate in the 55th District in Kanawha County. We know how polarizing politics has become. More than ever, we need common sense leaders in government who focus on what really matters to you and your family. I've built a record on being that kind of person. Whether it's initiatives to protect children or legislation to help local small businesses thrive, I work on what you care about. It's what I care about, too. I'm J.B. Akers, and I will be honored to again have your vote in November and work together to make our local government a positive example of something to be proud of. Paid for by J.B. Akers for West Virginia.
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There's the pride of Glendale, Mr. West Virginia, Brad Paisley. 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Brooks and Dunn.

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65 somewhere around Kentucky. When the CB rang for the bobtail rig, it's rolling on like thunder. Well, I answered him and he asked me, aren't you from out in Tulsa? No, but you might have seen me there, just dropped a load.

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In fact, they'll be celebrating Willie's first number one song, Blue Eyes Crying in the Rain. 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
1: This is J.B. Akers, your delegate in the 55th District in Kanawha County. We know how polarizing politics has become. More than ever, we need common sense leaders in government who focus on what really matters to you and your family. I've built a record on being that kind of person. Whether it's initiatives to protect children or legislation to help local small businesses thrive, I work on what you care about. It's what I care about, too. I'm J.B. Akers, and I will be honored to again have your vote in November and work together to make our local government a positive example of something to be proud of. Paid for by J.B. Akers for West Virginia.

0: This is J.B. Akers, your delegate in the 55th District in Kanawha County. We know how polarizing politics has become. More than ever, we need common sense leaders in government who focus on what really matters to you and your family. I've built a record on being that kind of person. Whether it's initiatives to protect children or legislation to help local small businesses thrive, I work on what you care about. It's what I care about, too. I'm J.B. Akers, and I will be honored to again have your vote in November and work together to make our local government a positive example of something to be proud of. Paid for by J.B. Akers for West Virginia.
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2: 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Good Saturday morning. Hope you're having a good weekend so far. Yesterday we found out the germiest place you can go that you don't realize turns out to be our pharmacies, especially the ones inside stores where many people are sick and touching everything.
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I'd like to check no when it comes to rain, but we got a 50-50 shot. Could have a rainy night tonight. Cool high this afternoon. 70. Eddie Rabbit's on 96.1 KW.

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1: This is J.B. Akers, your delegate in the 55th District in Kanawha County. 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I know what you care about because they're the same things that my family cares about: jobs, infrastructure, and education. 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Akers, and I will be honored to again have your vote in November so that together we can work on common sense solutions to whatever challenges we may face. 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

0: This is J.B. Akers, your delegate in the 55th District in Kanawha County. 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

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John Deere Green, Joe Diffie on Superstar Country 96.1 KWS. 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
2: In 2003, the first American prisoner of war rescued since Vietnam was a 19-year-old from Palestine, West Virginia. Jessica Lynch's capture and rescue in Iraq captivated the world. Her quiet dignity and survival in the face of terror became a symbol of American resilience. A small-town girl with a heart of steel. West Virginia. Tough as they come.
3: Poca Valley is...
4: This is J.B. Akers, your delegate in the 55th District in Kanawha County. We know how polarizing politics has become. More than ever, we need common-sense leaders in government who focus on what really matters to you and your family. I've built a record on being that kind of person. Whether it's initiatives to protect children or legislation to help local small businesses thrive, I work on what you care about. It's what I care about, too. I'm J.B. Akers, and I will be honored to again have your vote in November and work together to make our local government a positive example of something to be proud of. Paid for by J.B. Akers for West Virginia.

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I hear that Gen Zers want millennials to retire so they can have their jobs. Really? 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
1: 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The new car, truck, or SUV you've been dreaming of is waiting on you now at Walker.
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Mountaineers are in Iowa taking on the Cyclones. Iowa State Cyclones. 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Let's go, Mountaineers, from Superstar Country, 96.1 KW.

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Helena, Scott Depot, and Penn. 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

0: Carrie Underwood on 96.1 KWS. I'm Billy Brown. God bless you. Thank you so much for starting your day the right way with the Billy Brown broadcast show program thing on Superstar Country, 96.1 KWS. Look forward to seeing you this afternoon, 3 to 8 at October West on Washington Street West. It benefits Charleston Urban Works programs, public art, and community projects. I'll see you this afternoon. If I don't see you here, I'll see you here.
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9: This is J.B. Akers, your delegate in the 55th District in Kanawha County. We know how polarizing politics has become. More than ever, we need common sense leaders in government who focus on what really matters to you and your family. I've built a record on being that kind of person. Whether it's initiatives to protect children or legislation to help local small businesses thrive, I work on what you care about. It's what I care about, too. I'm J.B. Akers, and I will be... This is J.B. Akers, your delegate in the 55th District in Kanawha County. We know how polarizing politics has become. More than ever, we need common sense.

leaders in government who focus on what really matters to you and your family. I've built a record on being that kind of person. Whether it's initiatives to protect children or legislation to help local small businesses thrive, I work on what you care about. It's what I care about too. I'm J.B. Akers, and I will be honored to again have your vote in November and work together to make our local government a positive example of something to be proud of. Paid for by J.B. Akers for West Virginia.

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The devil went down to Georgia. He was looking for a soul to steal. He was in a bind because he was way behind and he was willing to make a deal. When he came across this young man sawing on a fiddle and playing it hot, and the devil jumped up on a hickory stump and said, "Boy, let me tell you what. I guess you didn't know it, but I'm a fiddle player too. 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

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'Cause I told you once, you son of a gun."

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Good morning, I'm Chapel. 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
5: 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I'm J.B. 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

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You can now check out pictures of Brandon Fraser and Rachel Weisz on the set of the new Mummy movie. I can't wait till that comes out. Here's Brad Paisley on 96.1 KWS.

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Going to be cloudy this afternoon, maybe a slight chance of rain and a high 68. Here's Janie Fricke on KWS.

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October West is this afternoon. 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

You know the heart of country music still beats in Luke the Drifter. 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Old Marty, Hank and Lefty, why I can feel them right here with me.

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2: This is J.B. Akers, your delegate in the 55th District in Kanawha County. 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My wife, Mary Claire, and I have spent our whole lives working and raising our kids in West Virginia. I know what you care about because they're the same things that my family cares about: jobs, infrastructure, and education. This is J.B. Akers, and I will be honored to again have your vote in November so that together we can work on common sense solutions to whatever challenges we may face. Paid for by J.B. Akers for West Virginia.

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1: This is J.B. Akers, your delegate in the 55th District in Kanawha County. We know how polarizing politics has become. More than ever, we need common sense leaders in government who focus on what really matters to you and your family. I've built a record on being that kind of person. Whether it's initiatives to protect children or legislation to help local small businesses thrive, I work on what you care about. It's what I care about, too. I'm J.B. Akers, and I will be honored to again have your vote in November and work together to make our local government a positive example of something to be proud of. Paid for by J.B. Akers for West Virginia.
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Lady A is celebrating America with our Star Spangled Banner on Superstar Country, 96.1 KWS. It's lunchtime. Let's go get something. 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
1: This is J.B. Akers, your delegate in the 55th District in Kanawha County. 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More than ever, we need common sense leaders in government who focus on what really matters to you and your family. I've built a record on being that kind of person. Whether it's initiatives to protect children or legislation to help local small businesses thrive, I work on what you care about. It's what I care about, too. I'm J.B. Akers, and I will be honored to again have your vote in November and work together to make our local government a positive example of something to be proud of. Paid for by J.B. Akers for West Virginia.

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A TikToker says going to Great Clips is like playing hair roulette, and her little trim was completely botched. Poor thing. 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
2: This is J.B. Akers, your delegate in the 55th District in Kanawha County. 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Akers, and I will be honored to again have your vote in November so that together we can work on common sense solutions to whatever challenges we may face. Paid for by J.B. 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
2: This is J.B. Akers, your delegate in the 55th District in Kanawha County. We know how polarizing politics has become. More than ever, we need common sense leaders in government who focus on what really matters to you and your family. I've built a record on being that kind of person. Whether it's initiatives to protect children or legislation to help local small businesses thrive, I work on what you care about. It's what I care about, too. I'm J.B. Akers, and I will be honored to again have your vote in November and work together to make our local government a positive example of something to be proud of. Paid for by J.B. Akers for West Virginia.

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No matter what you're doing this weekend, thank you for doing it with us. Here's Mel McDaniel.

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Good afternoon, I'm Chapel. 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Randy Dameron's back from vacation, and he's featuring Willie Nelson.

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1: This is J.B. 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
4: This is J.B. Akers, your delegate in the 55th District in Kanawha County. 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It's what I care about, too. I'm J.B. Akers, and I will be honored to again have your vote in November and work together to make our local government a positive example of something to be proud of. 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

0: 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Good afternoon, I'm Chapel. Don't forget, October West is kicking off at 3 o'clock this afternoon. It's going on from 3 until 8. 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
1: This is J.B. Akers, your delegate in the 55th District in Kanawha County. We know how polarizing politics has become. More than ever, we need common sense leaders in government who focus on what really matters to you and your family. I've built a record on being that kind of person. Whether it's initiatives to protect children or legislation to help local small businesses thrive, I work on what you care about. It's what I care about, too. I'm J.B. Akers, and I will be honored to again have your vote in November and work together to make our local government a positive example of something to be proud of. Paid for by J.B. Akers for West Virginia.
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0: 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I would say that was an Eagles song. 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

cha-cha-cha right into Saturday night. 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We crash. Shouting out to everybody. Elk City District, October West. Just getting going.

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0: 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Timothy McGraw there. Not a moment too soon is Crash and You when it's almost 4 o'clock. The Wild Wonderful West Virginia weekend. Just call her the GPS of love. She likes it when you call her that. Yeah, Dina Carter, How Do I Get There From Here? It's going to play next. And tomorrow, Superstar Artist Spotlight sporting his Myrtle Beach tan. A Hall of Famer Randy Dameron back from vacation. And featuring Willie Nelson in his Superstar Artist Spotlight, it was 1970 this weekend that Willie scored his very first number one song, Blue Eyes Crying in the Rain. So all the big Willie songs, including Blue Eyes, and those fun stories behind the hits with the Hall of Famer Randy Dameron. 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
1: I finished a 5K in 94th place, right after a man wearing jeans. 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
1: This is J.B. Akers, your delegate in the 55th District in Kanawha County. 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My wife, Mary Claire, and I have spent our whole lives working and raising our kids in West Virginia. I know what you care about because they're the same things that my family cares about: jobs, infrastructure, and education. This is J.B. Akers, and I will be honored to again have your vote in November so that together we can work on common sense solutions to whatever challenges we may face. Paid for by J.B. Akers for West Virginia.
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0: 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A little bit after 4 o'clock. 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
1: Hey, Crash. Are you really AI?
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0: 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My Kenny Rogers Gambler circa 1977 t-shirt said that very thing. Yes, words of wisdom. Know when to hold them and know when to fold them. It's Crash. Thank you for letting us be part of your weekend. In queue, ready to go, Richie McDonald and Lone Star, coming off of the 25th anniversary of 9/11 last month. Hard to believe it's been 25 years. Big song after 9/11. I'm already there. Lone Star is playing next on 96.1 KWS.
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superstars, legends, real country music on Superstar Country 96.1 KWS. Proud to be playing the artists that played the great city of Charleston, the Coliseum, a couple of weeks ago. David Lee Murphy opening for Brooks and Dunn. Here he is with the party crowd.

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4: 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Akers, your delegate in the 55th District in Kanawha County. 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I'm J.B. 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
0: Good afternoon. Glad you're here. It's a wild, wonderful West Virginia weekend. Just after 5 o'clock, these guys brought it. Coliseum a couple of weeks ago. Place went crazy when they broke into this song. Brooks and Dunn and Beer 30.

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1: This is J.B. 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This is J.B. Akers, and I will be honored to again have your vote in November so that together we can work on common sense solutions to whatever challenges we may face. Paid for by J.B. Akers for West Virginia.

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1: This is J.B. Akers, your delegate in the 55th District in Kanawha County. We know how polarizing politics has become. More than ever, we need common sense leaders in government who focus on what really matters to you and your family. I've built a record on being that kind of person. Whether it's initiatives to protect children or legislation to help local small businesses thrive, I work on what you care about. It's what I care about, too. I'm J.B. Akers, and I will be honored to again have your vote in November and work together to make our local government a positive example of something to be proud of. Paid for by J.B. Akers for West Virginia.
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We're Crash shouting out to everybody getting ready for day number two of the Harvest Art Fair. Capital Market tomorrow. 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

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South Charleston, Polka, and Dunbar. This tale's been too good to us. 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

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Reba says she missed a Dolly Parton phone call at the end of July, never able to get back in touch with her. She said, quote, "I'll never know why she called me, but I'll find out one day."

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0: 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Baby girl is doing fine. Thank you for checking in on her. Christian and Jennifer at Sugarland. And it's Crash and it's you, and it's Saturday night. And a wild, wonderful West Virginia weekend. So good to say that. Feels so good to say that. So coming up on 6 o'clock, Skinny Kenny Chesney is in queue, and How Forever Feels playing next. And by the way, Kenny Chesney probably takes tour rehearsals more seriously than anybody else on the road. So seriously, in fact, that he rents out an entire stadium for a week. He says, quote, "For the last several years, we've opened our tour in Tampa, and we're going to do that again next summer. So just know when you see a Kenny Chesney show, he's rehearsing and it's going to be extra good." Kenny, How Forever Feels, next on 96.1 KWS.
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1: This is J.B. Akers, your delegate in the 55th District in Kanawha County. 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More than ever, we need common sense leaders in government who focus on what really matters to you and your family. 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Whether it's initiatives to protect children or legislation to help local small businesses thrive, I work on what you care about. It's what I care about, too. I'm J.B. Akers, and I will be honored to again have your vote in November and work together to make our local government a positive example of something to be proud of. Paid for by J.B. Akers for West Virginia.
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0: 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Crash in Charleston. Call coming in from Sissonville. Who's this?
1: Nancy Bailey.
0: Nancy, patiently waiting on King George Strait. Sometimes the best things in life show up with absolutely no warning. Out of the clear blue sky, here comes George for you by George.
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Superstar Country 96.1 KWS, marking him off as he goes off my list. That would be Toby Keith, the late, great Toby Colville Keith, and Crash and You. It's coming up on 7 o'clock, riding with Rowdy Yates. A big Saturday night party is ready to go with Rowdy. Going to play here next, and Troy and Eddie Montgomery Gentry going to get us close to 7 o'clock. We're Lonely and Gone playing next. Willie Nelson. Willie says that he wanted to, quote, die when he had COVID back in 2022. He says his wife kept him alive and told him that if he dies, she'll kill him. The best quotes you're going to hear all weekend. Willie Nelson, he's going to be in the Superstar Artist Spotlight. That means the Hall of Famer Randy Dameron is going to be here tomorrow with all the Big Willie songs and the

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2: Are you uncivilized? It may be hard to tell, but I am here to help. Take a look and a listen when you follow me on Facebook at Rowdy Vision. So, what's up with my rowdy friends today? Hell hath no fury like a woman scorned, and my gal pal Christy is one of them. She says, my ex sent me a picture of him kissing his new girlfriend. So I forwarded it to her husband. Lance has got a great idea, but let's hope relief at the pump comes before something like this catches on. And he just posted, gas stations need to start selling smelling salts at the pumps or provide at least one crying towel. And I appreciate Jenny for just putting this out there. She says, if you are going to judge me, at least hold up a scorecard and let me know how I'm doing.
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1: Hey, I love Goldfish crackers just as much as the next guy, but I don't think I'd be shelling out this kind of scratch for them. Goldfish

0: clusters are popping up on eBay. 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There's even this one ultra rare cluster of six that might fetch $25,000. Now, I just checked a minute ago, okay? And there's about 180 different goldfish clusters that are up for auction on eBay right now, which is amazing. I think even more amazing is that there are just as many people out there willing to buy them.
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9: 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Right here, right now. 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
1: You got to feel bad for the 62-year-old woman from Mount Dora, Florida. All she was trying to do was return a book to the library using their handy drop-off box when the metal flap snapped back and caused a severe injury to one of her fingers. How bad was it? An almost complete severing of her left middle finger above the top knuckle. And doctors said they were astonished how severe the injury was. The woman, too, expressed her pain and anguish, but unfortunately has a much shorter finger in which to do it with.
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1: I got something for the foodies right off the bat today, or the cheese eaters among us, and you know who you are. If you're tired of the same old, you know, cheddar and Swiss and Gouda and feta, you need to make your way to the nation of Brazil because they've got a new cheese for you. Very unique. It's called Tiada Silvania, and it includes very unusual ingredient, and that is it's packed with native leaf cutter ants. Here's the weird part. They say they created this delicacy at the Estancia Silvania farm as a way to attract tourists. And it does make me wonder,

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